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OceanViewRC.com.

Just a sampling of the kind of music that held together the fabric of African-American culture through slavery, Reconstruction, and Jim Crow, says American composer Carlos Simon. His four Black American dances, played by the Bavarian Radio Symphony Orchestra, led by guest conductor Andres Nelsons here at the Herkulesaal in Munich, Germany, on SymphonyCast. The specific movements of that work corresponding to four dances. They are titled The Ring Shout, The Waltz, Tap Dance, and Holy Dance. Carlos Simon, born in Washington, D.C. and raised in Atlanta, he is the son of a preacher and grew up in a household where he was forbidden to listen to anything other than gospel music, he says. And gospel's improvisatory nature was a critical influence in the development of his own compositional style, alongside elements from composers like Beethoven and Brahms. Trumpeter Hakon Hardenberger's teacher in Paris used to say that two lifetimes were not enough to master the trumpet. And yet, the Swedish trumpeter has managed to do just that, so well, in fact, that the Times of London called him the cleanest, subtlest trumpeter on earth. And the New York Times dubbed him the best trumpet player in the galaxy. Well, with praise like that, it's next stop the entire universe, but give him time. The work that Hardenberger will play for us also takes its cue in part from music arising from the Black American experience, but much more at the same time. German composer Bernd Alois Zimmermann's trumpet concerto, Nobody Knows the Trouble I See, taking its subtitle from the familiar Black spiritual. The German composer perhaps best known for his opera Die Soldaten, which is regarded as among the most important German operas of the 20th century, is known for his eclectic approach, embracing the avant-garde, serial, and postmodern genres. It earned him a reputation of combining styles many of his peers saw as incompatible, such as mixing Stravinsky's neoclassicism and 12-note atonality with the popular idiom of jazz. And musical quotation is one of his hallmarks, too. And in this work, the incorporation of the familiar African-American spiritual tune is a key element, integral to the score's musical logic. At the same time, it's a political gesture intended as a protest against what Zimmermann perceived as the, quote, racial hatred he saw poisoning society at the time of its composition, 1954. The work is in a single movement. We'll hear chromatic harmony brushing up against big band ideas, lots of percussion. And the Hammond organ shows up, too, to whisk us into a gospel section at church. Here now, trumpeter Hakon Hardenberger and conductor Andres Nelsons, who will lead the Bavarian Radio Symphony Orchestra in the trumpet concerto Nobody Knows the Trouble I See by Bernd Alois Zimmermann here on SymphonyCast.

Trumpeter Håkan Hardenberger gradually and oh so lightly bringing his trumpet away from his lips to the swell of applause from the crowd here in Munich. The trumpet concerto, Nobody Knows the Trouble I See, by Bernd Alois Zimmermann. Anders Nelsons led the Bavarian Radio Symphony Orchestra here at the Herkulesaal in Munich on SymphonyCast. A warm embrace between conductor and soloist, followed by a handshake from Mr. Hardenberger to concertmaster Radoslav Zsuk and first violin Tobias Steinmann. And Maestro Nelsons inviting the orchestra to stand as he and Mr. Hardenberger enjoy another warm handshake. That work, dating from 1954, its composer saying he offered it in part as a protest against what he perceived as the racial hatred he saw poisoning society at the time of its composition. The beloved Black American spiritual serving as the structural and melodic anchor of the piece, drawing in around it elements of serialism, avant-garde, postmodern elements, as well as big band and jazz. Zimmermann, quite the maverick in German musical circles in his day with his use of such polystylism. And Håkan Hardenberger is going to play us an encore here in Munich.

0: Trumpeter Håkan Hardenberger with Richard Rodgers' My Funny Valentine, an encore for this appreciative crowd here in Munich on SymphonyCast. During his extraordinary 40-year career as one of the world's most prominent trumpet players, Håkan Hardenberger has pushed the boundaries of what can be achieved with his instrument, commissioning works from composers ranging from Harrison Birtwistle to Serge Ligeti, Toro Takemitsu to Brett Dean, called the greatest trumpet player in the galaxy by the New York Times. His recordings of Baroque and classical trumpet concertos from his early days of the 80s and 90s, recorded on the Philips label, still staples of classical music radio to this day. I'm Steve Seal. We still have a lot of great music to come in our concert from Munich. Later, Maurice Ravel's Ode to Postwar Vienna. And in a moment, Richard Strauss finds his inner trickster. That's coming up next on APM's SymphonyCast.
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Welcome back to Symphony Cast. I'm Steve Seal. We're at the Hercules Hall, Munich, with the Bavarian Radio Symphony Orchestra, led by guest conductor Anders Nelsons. For the second half of our concert, it's two tone poems, and good-natured ones at that. First from Richard Strauss. It was 1894, and his first opera, Guntram, had been a crushing failure. In response, Strauss decided to return to the form that had been his comfort zone and success up to that point. And in the process, we might see his choice of subject matter as sort of a revenge he was vicariously indulging, the gadfly who thumbs his nose at society. This was the composer's take on the German legend of Till Eulenspiegel, a mischievous trickster who became known in folkloric stories as a sort of con artist meets jester. The pretentious, the hypocritical, ruling elite were his targets, all the better when said targets were all three at once. Till Eulenspiegel, literally Till Owlglass, is a German folk hero, traceable at least as far back as the 1500s, and a rascal who plays practical jokes on his contemporaries at every turn, exposing vices through his superior wit. In Strauss's setting, the music depicts our hero riding his horse through the marketplace and overturning its wares to the sound of a ratchet, dressing up as a clergyman, flirting with the pretty girls and getting rejected by them, and then mocking a parade of pompous academics. Finally, he is put on trial, convicted, and sentenced to death by guillotine. But in the end, we find that Till has outsmarted even his executioners somehow. Coming back to the stage now, here at the Hercules Hall in Munich, conductor Anders Nelsons, to lead the Bavarian Radio Symphony Orchestra in Till Eulenspiegel's Merry Pranks by Richard Strauss.

Our hero is sentenced to death by guillotine, but somehow manages in the end to outsmart his executioners, to live to mock the powerful another day. Richard Strauss's tone poem, Till Eulenspiegel's Merry Pranks, performed by the Bavarian Radio Symphony Orchestra, led by Andres Nelsons, here at the Herkulesaal in Munich, Germany, on SymphonyCast. There's not really much argument that Strauss was living vicariously through the character of Till, the prankster, in that music. After the disastrous failure of his first opera and his subsequent drubbing by the press and the gatekeepers of German music of the day. I'm Steve Seal, and our concert from Munich concludes now with another good-natured tone poem, this one from early 20th century Paris, but one perhaps commenting on post-war Vienna. Well, Maurice Ravel insisted, despite what critics of his day heard in his work La Valse, that the waltzing core of his work was not intended to be any sort of meta-commentary on any subject more broad than the dance itself. Quite a few writers at the time were certain that Ravel was proposing an allegory to the transformation of Germany and Austria, but Ravel countered that he wasn't. He did allow, however, that the idea of the waltz was very much being observed and interrogated in this piece. Indeed, as opposed to any Johann Strauss waltz of the mid-19th centuries, for example, this was not exactly music that could be danced to. By the end, the music itself seems to boil over, ultimately sort of expiring in a spent heap. One gets the sense that the waltz has run its course, but what fun it was along the way. Here once more, Andres Nelsons to lead the Bavarian Radio Symphony Orchestra in La Valse by Maurice Ravel.

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Music by Maurice Ravel, intended to be a ballet for the Ballet Russe and the great choreographer Serge Diaghilev, who rejected it, saying he could not imagine a ballet going with it. Instead, it would wind up a very popular concert work from Ravel, which it remains to this day. Ravel's La Valse, played by the Bavarian Radio Symphony Orchestra, led by guest conductor Anders Nelsons here at the Herkulesaal Munich on SymphonyCast. Maestro Nelsons immediately inviting the entire orchestra to stand and then once again shaking the hands of concertmaster Radoslav Zsolt and first violin Tobias Steimann. I'm Steve Seal, and that concludes our concert with the Bavarian Radio Symphony Orchestra, featuring music by Carlos Simon, Bernd Alois Zimmermann, Richard Strauss, and Maurice Ravel. 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With the time we have remaining, we'll hear a bit more from the Bavarian Radio Symphony Orchestra. Here they are, led by Raphael Kubelik, in The Water Goblin by Antonín Dvořák on SymphonyCast.

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We still have a bit more time remaining in our program, so we'll enjoy just a little bit more from the Bavarian Radio Symphony Orchestra, led by Raphael Kubelik again. Here they are with the Symphony No. 40 by Mozart on SymphonyCast.

0: Raphael Kubelik and the Bavarian Radio Symphony Orchestra with the Symphony No. 40 by Mozart on SymphonyCast. 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I'm Steve Seal. 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

After pretty much taking command of the world of ballet in the 20th century with his first ballets, Firebird, Petrushka, Rite of Spring, what an opening trifecta, Igor Stravinsky could probably have jotted a few notes on the back of a cocktail napkin and gotten all of his subsequent ballets produced by the greatest ballet companies. In 1928, he conceived the music for The Fairy's Kiss, based on the famous tale of the Snow Maiden by Hans Christian Andersen, and his musical inspiration was some lesser-known piano works by Tchaikovsky. We'll listen to the Divertimento from The Fairy's Kiss of Stravinsky coming up. This is a sonata by Gaetano Donizetti for those lightest, most gossamer of instruments, flute and harp. And it's entitled Sonata for Flute and Harp, and it's played here by Mark Growles, flute, Catherine Michel, harp.

Sonata for Flute and Harp by Donizetti. Good evening, I'm Steve Seal, and thank you for joining me for Classical Music Tonight. We're going to enjoy some ballet music of Stravinsky, The Fairy's Kiss, which is his tribute to Tchaikovsky, one of his musical idols. And this Fantasy for Violin by Robert Schumann, played here by Anna-Sophie Mutter, and Kurt Mazur conducting the New York Philharmonic.

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0: The Fantasy for Violin by Schumann, Anna-Sophie Mutter was the soloist there, New York Philharmonic, conducted by Kurt Mazur.
1: I'm meteorologist Russ Merley. Here's your Monday evening and beyond Maine public weather forecast. Clear, thicker clouds with some leftover showers across northern Maine tonight. Temperatures in the 40s to low 50s, south to southeast winds at 5 to 10. Partly sunny skies tomorrow. Tuesday, isolated showers north and mountains, 70s north and down east coast, but well into the upper 70s and 80s elsewhere, some low 90s across southern Maine. West to southwest winds at 7 to 15. Partly cloudy, temperatures in the 60s to near 70 Tuesday night. Spotty showers north and mountains on Wednesday, otherwise partly sunny skies. 70s north mountains and down east, 80s elsewhere. It'll be sunny, cooler on Thursday with temperatures in the 50s to mid 60s from north to south. Mostly sunny skies to wrap up the week on Friday. Temperatures in the mid 50s to upper 60s from north to south. And right now looks like mostly quiet and dry weather for the upcoming holiday weekend. That's your latest Maine public weather forecast. This is meteorologist Russ Merley.
0: This is called Nightlight by Esther Abrami.

violinist Esther Abrami with her own group playing a piece of hers called Nightlight. The Fairy's Kiss is a ballet by Igor Stravinsky, dating from 1928, that is, well, the story is based on Hans Christian Andersen's short story of the Ice Maiden. And the music is an homage to Tchaikovsky that Stravinsky chose various lesser-known piano pieces and songs by Tchaikovsky as the inspiration for the melodies. And we'll listen to the Divertimento from The Fairy's Kiss by Stravinsky, played here by the London Sinfonietta, conducted by Ricardo Chailly.

0: the Divertimento from the ballet The Fairy's Kiss by Stravinsky. He used melodies by Tchaikovsky as the core of that piece, but there were really lesser-known melodies by Tchaikovsky to such an extent that people had to ask him which ones he was using. The London Sinfonietta, conducted by Ricardo Chailly, and that music of Stravinsky.
1: For Julian Rocklin, a visit to the Chicago Symphony Orchestra comes with not one, but three musical roles as conductor, violinist, and violist. On the next CSO broadcast, Rocklin plays or conducts music by Mozart, Beethoven, and Tchaikovsky. That's next time with the CSO. I'm Lisa Simeone.
2: Tomorrow night at 8. Wherever you might find yourself on a weekday afternoon, you can head towards home on Maine Public Classical. Monday through Thursday from 2 to 6, join me, your host Sarah Tuttle, for music that will guide you through a busy afternoon and into the evening. At 5 o'clock, we'll add a little drama to the mix and enjoy music from opera, ballet, musicals, and the world of film in stage and screen. Head towards home on Maine Public Classical, Monday through Thursday from 2 to 6.
0: May be most well known in history, in posterity, as a composer of operas and tone poems in particular. But he also loved simpler works and works of smaller scale. And he would return to works for winds periodically throughout his career, particularly on either end as a young composer and then as an elder composer as well. And this is one of those early works, his Serenade for Winds in E-flat, Opus 7, played here by Michael Collins and the London Winds.

0: peaceful sounds from Richard Strauss. Serenade for Winds in E-flat, Opus 7, very early work. Michael Collins led the London Winds.
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How many different shades of green do you suppose there are? There's emerald, sage, chartreuse. Those are just three off the top of my head. Olive, Kelly, Hunter, the clothing greens. And I suppose you could delve really deeply looking at paint colors. Veranda fern, mission moss. Somebody has to come up with these and get paid to do it. What a job. This music of Clint Needham is called Shades of Green, and it's one of the pieces that we're going to be listening to coming up this week on Extra Eclectic as we celebrate spring. I'm Steve Seal. Here's a piece that is called, very simply, Spring by Hugh Watkins. And it's the H-U-W Hugh, the very British spelling. Krizia Ostov... I should have practiced that. Osostovich. There we go. Playing violin.

Spring by Hugh Watkins, played by Krizia Osostovich, violin, and Daniel Tong at the piano. It's Extra Eclectic, where classical music is always arriving. I'm Steve Seal. Thanks for joining me for our weekly program about contemporary classical sounds. Celebrating springtime this week, and I've got music of Elena Ruhrer and Jeffrey Mumford and Clint Needham. Three American composers for the remainder of this hour. After we hear from Henning Sommerå, who is a Norwegian composer. Interesting fellow. He began his career in a Swedish rock pop folk band called Vorsog, which is a poetic Norwegian word that translates to the yearning for spring, or the first signs of spring. It's kind of odd, actually. If you just go looking for a straight translation of the word, you get beware, which is not, I think, what was intended. So in this is actually additionally interesting in that this is actually a piece that Sommerå wrote more recently with the same title as his old band. So Vorsog, the yearning for spring.

Isn't that beautiful? Just gorgeous piece. That's from the Norwegian composer Henning Sommerro. And it's called Vårsog, or Breath of Spring, Yearning for Spring. Eldbjord Hemsing was the violinist with the Arctic Philharmonic, led by Christian Kluksen. Speaking of the Arctic, this is music from the American composer Elena Ruhr, from one of her works that celebrates that country, that island nation that is situated north of the Arctic Circle. But for a country so situated, its climate is surprisingly mild. That would be Iceland. The thing about Iceland, though, is that even though the average temperature in the winter is around 32 degrees Fahrenheit near the coast,

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0: That's called Spring Song and Dance from the String Quartet No. 11, Reykjavik, by Elena Ruhr, played there by the Quartet's ES on Extra Eclectic.
1: I'm meteorologist Russ Murley. Here's your Monday evening and beyond Maine public weather forecast. Clear, thicker clouds with some leftover showers across northern Maine tonight. Temperatures in the 40s to low 50s, south to southeast winds at 5 to 10. Partly sunny skies tomorrow. Tuesday, isolated showers north of mountains, 70s north and down east coast, but well into the upper 70s and 80s elsewhere, some low 90s across southern Maine. West to southwest winds at 7 to 15. Partly cloudy, temperatures in the 60s to near 70 Tuesday night. Spotty showers north and mountains on Wednesday, otherwise partly sunny skies. 70s north, mountains and down east, 80s elsewhere. It'll be sunny, cooler on Thursday with temperatures in the 50s to mid-60s from north to south. Mostly sunny skies to wrap up the week on Friday. Temperatures in the mid-50s to upper 60s from north to south. And right now it looks like mostly quiet and dry weather for the upcoming holiday weekend. That's your latest Maine public weather forecast. This is meteorologist Russ Murley.
0: Next, from American composer Jeffrey Mumford, who's... pieces are thoroughly modern, although very, very evocative. And we're going to listen to one of his typically lowercase titles and also with very evocative titling as well to his works, Verdant Cycles of Deepening Spring by Jeffrey Mumford.

0: Verdant Cycles of Deepening Spring by Jeffrey Mumford, played by violinist Christine Wu, with Alan Tinkham leading the Chicago Composers Orchestra.
1: Hear folk melodies, dances, and divertimenti, including a work by the recent Pulitzer Prize-winning composer Gabriella Lena Frank, this week on Main Stage. I'm your host, Emily Duncan Wilson, and I hope you'll join me for an evening with the Jasper String Quartet from this past summer's Bowdoin International Music Festival. That's this Wednesday at 8 on Main Stage.
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0: This is from American composer Clint Needham, his string quartet number one, subtitled Shades of Green, played here by the Poesis Quartet.

0: Shades of Green. From the String Quartet No. 1 by Clint Needham, with the Poesis Quartet performing. Hope you enjoyed this spring green hour of extra eclectic.
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Buddhist nun Pema Chodron was interviewed by Ezra Klein for the New York Times this past week, one of his video podcast interviews. And Pema is always as fascinating in how she can just put you at ease when she speaks, all the while she is delivering deep lessons from her practice. It's put me in mind of contemplation and breathing for this hour of Extra Eclectic, breathing being a core practice of meditation. This music of Daniel Bjarnason, Akimi Naito, Anna Klein, Erland Cooper, all coming up. I'm Steve Seal. It's Extra Eclectic. This is a piece by John Zorn, part one from his Breath Turn, played by marimba player Mika Stoltzman, Richard Stoltzman clarinet, and Fred Sherry cello.

Breath Turn, Part 1 by John Zorn, Richard Stoltzman clarinet, Mika Stoltzman marimba, and Fred Sherry played the cello. It's Extra Eclectic. I'm Steve Seal. Good evening. And I'm thinking about contemplation and meditation in this hour of the show. So we'll have works according to that rubric from Anna Klein, Daniel Bjarnason, Erland Cooper, and more ahead. Akemi Naito is a contemporary Japanese composer, and this is a piece that is called Tsuki no Waka, inspired by the poetry of the 12th century Japanese poet Saigyo. And it's in Japanese, although it was commissioned by the vocal group New York Polyphony. And just to give you a little bit of a sense of some of the translations of these six short poems. Whilst so clearly the moon truly brightens the night, my spirit also rises, transported into serenity. Even as all things inevitably change in this fleeting world, the same clear moonlight shines from the moon.

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1: Tsuki no Waka by Akemi Naito, sung by New York Polyphony on Extra Eclectic. I suppose there are two ways to proceed through an art gallery. The first would be, as my teenager and his cohort of teenager comrades on their field trip, mainly wondering when this will all be over. And the second would be to allow yourself some time with a few choice works of art. Find yourself a nice comfy bench and contemplate them for a while. Composer Anna Klein wrote her work Abstractions for the Baltimore Symphony Orchestra and conductor Myron Alsop, and chose five works from the Baltimore Museum of Art as her subjects, from such artists as Ellsworth Kelly, whose minimalist paintings and sculptures are well known, but also Hiroshi Sugimoto and Julie Meretu. This is Abstractions by Anna Klein.

0: That's called Abstractions by Anna Klein, played by the orchestra and conductor for whom it was written, the Baltimore Symphony Orchestra, led by Marin Alsop.
1: Hello, friends. 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
0: Thinking about meditation, contemplation, and the breathing that goes with those things in this hour of Extra Eclectic. And this is called Air to Breath by Daniel Bjarnason, played here by cellist Gida Valtisdottir.

Gide Valtisdottir playing the cello. Air to Breath by Daniel Bjarnason on Extra Eclectic. So if you listen to this next piece and think, well, this sounds like it's on a piece of tape that was buried in the ground. Well, you're right. That was the concept behind this highly conceptual work by the Scottish composer Erland Cooper, which is called Carve the Runes, Then Be Content with Silence. He wrote the work, had it recorded, buried the tape, yes, in the earth, in the dirt, and that degradation became part of the piece.

Walking Through Heather and Peat from Carve the Runes, Then Be Content with Silence by Scottish composer Erland Cooper, violinist Daniel Pioro, and the Studio Collective on Extra Eclectic. One final piece for this hour of contemplative and meditative music. And this is from the Estonian composer Toivo Tulev, and you know he's Estonian because he is the spitting image of a young Arvo Pärt. I don't know if he's related, though. And it's called A Child Said, What is the Grass? And if you know your Walt Whitman, you will recognize that. This is Donald Nally and The Crossing.

0: A Child Said, What is the Grass? By Toivo Tulev. Donald Nally led the crossing. Thanks, as always, to Jennifer Allen for these playlists on the show. 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I'm Steve Seal. It's Extra.
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Some people ache for fame. And it's rare that those who want it get it. And for those that do, some bask in that fame like a warm tropical sun. It's a dream come true. But that's not the dream that pianist Marta Argerich had. But it's what she got. She wanted music in her life. From a young age, she simply fell in love with the piano. And she had this incredible, undeniable talent from a really young age. But the life of a career musician with all the demands and expectations is the part that she didn't necessarily want. And simply won't have. For decades, Marta Argerich has made her own rules. You'll hear about some of those when she performs alongside Nelson Frere, coming up in about a half an hour. It's great to have you along tonight. Thanks a lot for being here. I'm Jalene Kahn. French composer Charles Gounod was a big influence to French composers that would come after him. Composers like Fauré and Debussy, they all respected and learned from Charles Gounod. Here's Gounod's Symphony No. 1.

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0: French composer Charles Gounod wrote just two symphonies, and that was his symphony number one. Christopher Hogwood conducted the St. Paul Chamber Orchestra.
1: For Julian Rocklin, a visit to the Chicago Symphony Orchestra comes with not one, but three musical roles as conductor, violinist, and violist. On the next CSO broadcast, Rocklin plays or conducts music by Mozart, Beethoven, and Tchaikovsky. That's next time with the CSO. I'm Lisa Simeone.
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A Dream in the Forest by Agustin Barrios, performed by guitarist Milos on Music Through the Night. Pianist Marta Argerich is someone who is destined for fame, and it's fame that she found. It's not exactly what she wanted, though, but with her incredible talent, there was really no other path. But throughout her career, Argerich has gone against the grain of what's expected of a famous person. When she's welcomed on stage, she practically runs out as if she's in a hurry and just plunges right into the music. She will not be fazed by incredible applause. It was in the early 80s that Argerich decided she didn't like the loneliness of being on stage by herself. So she mostly plays with an ensemble, or in this case, another pianist. Argerich and Nelson Frere with Suite No. 2 for Two Pianos by Rachmaninoff.

0: Suite number 2 for two pianos by Rachmaninoff. That was the great Marta Argerich and Nelson Frere on Music Through the Night.
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Not every instrument is fortunate to have works by Mozart. But the horn is one instrument fortunate enough. Mozart Horn Concerti might be the most important solos for any horn player. Students and professionals alike come to this music often throughout their career. And it seems as if Mozart certainly enjoyed writing for horn. There's four horn concerti in his repertoire, and this, a horn quintet. He may have enjoyed the instrument, but he also enjoyed the person he was writing this music for. Mozart had a friend, a fine horn player, Joseph Leitgeb. There's not a lot known about this person's early career. We do know he was employed at the Esterházy estate when Haydn was the director. But soon another prince hired Leitgeb, and he moved to Salzburg, where he met Mozart, and the two remained close friends from then on out. Tonight we'll enjoy this music for horn by Mozart, his horn quintet, performed here by Hermann Baumann and Gewandhaus Quartet.

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0: Gavonis Quartet and hornist Hermann Baumann with Mozart's Horn Quintet on Music Through the Night. How you doing tonight? Hope you're doing well and enjoying these performances. If you're not well, that is okay. That happens. I hope you stick around and the music can work on changing things around for you. That's exactly why we're here. We'll hear music by Italian composer Ottorino Respighi, a piece where he pays tribute to a group of lesser-known Russian composers, coming up in about 10 minutes.
1: Hear folk melodies, dances, and divertimenti, including a work by the recent Pulitzer Prize-winning composer Gabriella Lanafranc, this week on Main Stage. I'm your host, Emily Duncan Wilson, and I hope you'll join me for an evening with the Jasper String Quartet from this past summer's Bowdoin International Music Festival.

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Selections from Indian Queen by Henry Purcell. Jean Lamon conducted Tafelmusik on Music Through the Night. 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With this piece of music, Italian composer Ottorino Respighi pays tribute to a group of lesser-known Russian composers. It's a piece called The Magic Pot. It's performed here by the Czechoslovak Radio Symphony Orchestra.

0: The Magic Pot by Ottorino Respighi. Adriano conducted the Czechoslovak Radio Symphony Orchestra on Music Through the Night. 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

There's a reason you hear the phrase, money talks. Sometimes people do things out of necessity. They agree to things they might not otherwise agree to because they need the money. Claude Debussy had faced years of debt with no end in sight. And then he was offered a commission to write music for a ballet. He thought the story behind the ballet was absurd, so he said no thanks. But money talks. And after his commission was doubled, he started and finished the job to cash the paycheck. Here's some music from that ballet. It's called Games.

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0: Jeu, or Games, by Claude Debussy. A piece of music of his that's probably one of the least performed out of his orchestral works. We heard Royal Concertgebouw Orchestra, led by conductor Bernard Haitink, on Music Through the Night.
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0: French composer Cécile Chaminade was enormously popular around the turn of the century, especially for musicians in the United States. In the decade or so before World War I, about 100 of these Chaminade clubs sprouted up across the country. This is where her music would be performed by and for her fans. So you can probably imagine the excitement when it was announced that Chaminade herself was coming to the States on a tour. In 1908, over the course of about 2 months, she performed in cities like Philadelphia, Minneapolis, Chicago, St. Louis, and of course, Carnegie Hall. Now, this was a time when the majority of music critics were men, and that meant that Chaminade's concerts got mixed reviews at best, and downright sexist put-downs at worst. Here's a little of Cécile Chaminade's piano music.

Eric Parkin with music by Cécile Chaminade on Music Through the Night. It feels so good to get stuff done, to have a really productive day or weekend. And Franz Schubert had a productive time in his life when he was still a teenager. When he was only 17 years old, he was averaging 65 measures of music every day. And it was during that time he churned out this, his Symphony No. 2.

0: Franz Schubert wrote that symphony at 17 years old, his Symphony No. 2. We heard Chamber Orchestra of Europe, led by conductor Claudio Abbado, on Music Through the Night. It's great to have your company. Thanks a lot for being here. I'm Jalene Kahn.
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enjoy the little things. You've heard that saying or mantra or whatever you want to call it time and time again. But have you ever done it? Do you enjoy the little things? Do you take pleasure in a hug from your kid when you walk in the door? Or the most delicious salad you've ever had for lunch? Or seeing a butterfly on your afternoon walk? This music for Antonin Dvorak was an example of him enjoying the little things. He said he had as much fun as he would writing a large symphony when he wrote this. And you can hear the fun come out when you hear the piece. We'll enjoy the whole thing in about 10 minutes.

The ensemble La Serenissima is joined here by oboe and bassoon to play this concerto for oboe and bassoon by Vivaldi.

Concerto for Oboe and Bassoon by Vivaldi. Adrian Chandler conducted La Serenissima, and they were joined by oboist Rachel Chaplin and bassoonist Peter Whalen on Music Through the Night. This piece of music by Antonín Dvořák was an example of him enjoying the little things. He said this piece gave him as much pleasure as if he was composing a great symphony. It's Bagatelles.

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0: Oliver Trindle played harmonium with Vogler Quartet, Bagatelles by Antonin Dvorak, music he wrote for a friend who wanted pieces so that they could arrange small chamber concerts at his home. Thanks a lot for being here tonight. It's really great to have your company.
1: 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This is Alec Baldwin. I hope that you'll listen with me as Leonard Bernstein conducts the New York Philharmonic.

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1: 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That's next time with the CSO. I'm Lisa Simeone.
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2: 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And that was the case in the 19th century and early 20th century for Swedish composer Ica Peyron. Here's violin and piano playing one of her romances.

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She usually shortened her name just to Ika, I-K-A. 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

0: You could maybe call that a classical music one-hit wonder. That was about it for success for Mikhail Ipolitov Ivanov, Caucasian Sketches, performed there by the Baltimore Symphony Orchestra under conductor David Zinman.
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You want to hope that you're going to get the job because you're the most qualified. You have the best experience and you're the most talented. And that's usually the case, right? But sometimes you get the job because you're in the right place at the right time. And because the person with the most talent and qualifications didn't show up. Dmitri Shostakovich got the job for writing this music because the other composer called in sick. Hear the whole story and some of this music in about 5 minutes. After French composer Erik Satie died, dozens of love letters that he never sent were found in his apartment. Modern composer Elena Katz-Chernin turns those love letters into beautiful piano miniatures.

Tamara Anna Chislovska with Unsent Love Letters by Elena Katz-Chernin. It's great to have you here as we enjoy these performances together. I'm Jalene Kahn. A Bach keyboard concerto coming up in about 20 minutes. Stick around for that. First, it's movie music from The Gadfly, written by Dmitri Shostakovich. Apparently, Shostakovich only got the job to write this music because the other composer, the one they really wanted, called in sick. And it worked out well for Shostakovich. Music from The Gadfly is some of his most popular. Here's The Romance from that film score.

You could call Dmitri Shostakovich the John Williams of his day. He wrote a lot of movie soundtracks, and The Gadfly remains one of his biggest hits. That was the romance from The Gadfly by Dmitri Shostakovich. Neville Marriner conducted Academy of St. Martin in the Fields. 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

The fourth movement from Symphony No. 3 by Danish composer Carl Nielsen. That was the Danish National Symphony Orchestra led by Fabio Luisi on Music Through the Night.

With his performances, pianist Ramin Bahrami takes inspiration from his role model, Glenn Gould, but he doesn't imitate Gould. Enjoy this performance now of Bahrami with Leipzig Gewandhaus Orchestra playing Bach's Keyboard Concerto No. 3.

0: That's a recording from 2009 by pianist Ramin Bahrami and Leipzig Gewandhaus Orchestra with conductor Ricardo Chailly. After those concerts, German critics hailed Bahrami as a wizard of sound, a poet of the keyboard, and an extraordinary artist who has the courage to face Bach in a truly personal way. We heard Bach's Keyboard Concerto No. 3.
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0: Howard Hanson was commissioned by the Met in New York City in the 1930s to write this, Marymount Suite. It's performed here by the Seattle Symphony.

0: Marymount Suite by Howard Hanson. Gerard Schwartz conducted the Seattle Symphony. I'm Jalene Kahn. It's great to have your company. Thanks for being here.
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2: Good morning. It is 6 o'clock. Welcome to Tuesday, May 19th. It's daybreak, and I'm Gail Parmalee. Looking forward to sharing pieces with you in the 6 o'clock hour by Telemann, something from Percy Aldridge Granger on the way, a piano concerto by Florence Price right around 6:40, and some J.C. Bach right after the news. And, oh yeah, we've got our Tuesday edition of Breakfast with Bach right around 7. Partly sunny, showers and storms possible this afternoon, some capable of gusty winds and small hail. High 70s north in mountains, mid to upper 80s south and central Maine. Partly cloudy, showers and storms lingering into the evening, then clearing after midnight. Low 60s in the north, upper 60s in the south and central. Tomorrow, mostly sunny to partly sunny. Another round of showers and storms possible in the afternoon. Still warm. High 70s north in mountains, mid to upper 80s south and central. Now let's get the latest news.
3: Live from NPR News in Washington, I'm Corva Coleman. There are primary elections in 6 states today, and President Trump is weighing in heavily on some campaigns. That includes the one run by Kentucky Republican Congressman Thomas Massey, who has sharply disagreed with the president. Yesterday, Defense Secretary Pete Hegseth made what he calls a personal visit to that Kentucky district to campaign with Massey's primary opponent, Ed Gallrein. 5 people are dead after a shooting yesterday at the Islamic Center of San Diego, according to police. They say 3 men at the center were killed. They then found the nearby bodies of 2 males, an 18-year-old and a 17-year-old, who apparently died by self-inflicted gunshot wounds. San Diego Police Chief Scott Wall says they're believed to be the shooters. NPR's Juliana Kim has more.
4: Police Chief Wall said officers got a call earlier that morning from a mother whose son had ran away. She told authorities that she believed her son was suicidal and that her car and weapons were missing. Wall said officers were sent to locations that they believed might be threatened, but there was no specific threat made to the Islamic Center. The motive has yet to be determined, but Wall said authorities are investigating this as a hate crime.
3: NPR's Juliana Kim reporting. President Trump says he's going to hold off a planned U.S. military attack on Iran at the request of Mideast allies. He says the attack was supposed to launch today. NPR's Deepa Shivaram has more.
5: Trump said the upcoming attack on Iran would be delayed for a few days, but also said it might never happen if Iran agrees to a deal.
6: I've put it off for a little while, hopefully maybe forever, but possibly for a little while, because we've had very big discussions with Iran.
5: Qatar and the UAE both say a deal is close to happening, which is why they asked Trump to pause the planned attack. Trump says a deal will ultimately have to include Iran agreeing to not have a nuclear weapon. Deepa Shivaram, NPR News, The White House.
3: Chinese President Xi Jinping is set to welcome Russian leader Vladimir Putin, who is making a 2-day trip to China. NPR's Jennifer Pak has more from Shanghai.
7: Russia's President Putin calls President Xi an old friend in a video he sent to the Chinese people ahead of his visit. In it, he praises what he calls truly boundless potential of Russia-China relations. China has become Russia's lifeline, increasing trade between the two since the Russian invasion of Ukraine, though the Chinese deny supporting Russia's war effort. In addition to deals, a Kremlin spokesperson says Putin hopes to hear firsthand information about Xi's recent meeting with with President Trump. While for China, Russia's energy resources are important as the Strait of Hormuz remains effectively closed. Jennifer Pak, NPR News, Shanghai.
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8: With this main news, I'm Erwin Gratz. Three members of the Robbins family and an employee are among those still hospitalized following the explosion at the company's lumber mill in Searsmont Friday. Four first responders are also being treated for injuries, as Patty White reports.
9: According to a press release from Robbins Lumber, brothers James and Alden, who own the company, along with Alden's daughter Lily Robbins, an EMS volunteer, are being treated at Mass General Brigham's Burn Center in Boston. Maine Medical Center says it's treating five other patients injured in the blast. According to the state fire marshal's office, they are mill employee Thomas Wolf, Catherine Page of the Belmont Fire Department, Jacob Spaulding of the Montville Fire Department, Searsmont Assistant Fire Chief Wayne Woodbury, and EMS Chief Sarah Tompkins. The four patients who've been released are mill employee John Ward, Aaron Heald of the Lincolnville Fire Department, Appleton Fire Chief Brent Mariner, and Searsmont Fire Chief James Ames. For Maine Public Radio News, I'm Patty White.
8: The Maine Center for Disease Control and Prevention says two more HIV cases have been confirmed in Penobscot County, bringing the total number to 43. The state says nearly all of those who were diagnosed also tested positive for hepatitis C. The outbreak began in October 2023. The CDC says over the previous 5 years, it has confirmed an average of two new HIV diagnoses per year. And a painting of the Monhegan Lighthouse by Edward Hopper is being auctioned off this week. The opening bid will be $1 million. That's this morning's Maine News. For Maine Public Classical, I'm Erwin Gratz.
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The English Symphony Orchestra with J.C. Bach's Overture No. 6 on Maine Public Classical's Daybreak. Speaking of the Bach family, breakfast with Bach on the way right around 7 o'clock. And today, I think very appropriate for mornings, the coffee cantata. Right now, music from Cecile Chaminade. This is a concertino for flute and orchestra. Here's Timothy Hutchins and the CBC Vancouver Orchestra.

Timothy Hutchins was the featured soloist alongside the CBC Vancouver Orchestra with Cécile Chaminade's Concertino for Flute and Orchestra on Maine Public Classical. Good morning. Welcome to Daybreak. I'm Gail Parmelee. Really glad you're here. Keeping you company as always until 10 o'clock. Emily Duncan Wilson returns then with the midday mix. And of course, you can head towards home with Sarah Tuttle starting at 2 this afternoon. Maine Public's In Bloom Vehicle Donation Drive is happening through May 31st. 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Well, we've got a very balmy one ahead of us. Partly sunny, showers and storms possible this afternoon. Some storms capable of gusty winds and small hail. 70s in the north and mountains, mid to upper 80s in the south and central Maine. Partly cloudy, showers and storms lingering into the evening, then clearing after midnight. 60s in the north, upper 60s in the south and central. And mostly sunny to partly sunny tomorrow. Another round of showers and storms possible in the afternoon. Still warm. High 70s in the north and mountains, mid to upper 80s in the south and central portion of the state. Let's take a walk now, courtesy of Percy Aldridge Granger. Here's Christopher Glynn.

Christopher Glynn playing Walking Tune by Percy Aldridge Granger on Maine Public Classical's Daybreak. Here's Telemann, Scherzo 2.

The delightful sounds of Pranasi Musichi with Telemann Scherzo 2 on Maine Public Classical's Daybreak. Well, recognized as a leading interpreter of the piano music of Florence Price, while embracing a dual role as performer and pedagogue, Michelle Kahn is frequently invited to teach master classes, give lecture demonstrations, and lead teaching residencies. She's also on the piano faculty of the Manhattan School of Music. Here's Michelle now with the New York Youth Symphony, bringing us Florence Price's Piano Concerto in One Movement.

0: Michelle Kahn and the New York Youth Symphony with Florence Price's Piano Concerto in One Movement on Maine Public Classical. Good morning. Welcome to Daybreak. I'm Gail Parmalee. Really glad you're here. Straight ahead, the Tuesday edition of Breakfast with Bach, and today it is his coffee cantata. And I found this quite interesting. Saw this story yesterday. Malls are making a comeback, and it looks like Gen Z is leading that charge. New data shows younger shoppers actually prefer browsing in person over buying online. Research from Circana found 18 to 24-year-olds made 62% of their general merchandise purchases in physical stores last year. And by 2030, Gen Z retail spending is expected to surpass $12 trillion globally, outpacing every other generation.
1: For Julian Rocklin, a visit to the Chicago Symphony Orchestra comes with not one, but three musical roles as conductor, violinist, and violist. On the next CSO broadcast, Rocklin plays or conducts music by Mozart, Beethoven, and Tchaikovsky. That's next time with the CSO. I'm Lisa Simeone.
0: 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Partly sunny, showers and storms possible this afternoon, some capable of gusty winds and small hail. 70s north and mountains, mid to upper 80s in south and central Maine. 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

if you had coffee in hand, like I do. That was our perfect coffee soundtrack, if you ask me. Bach's Coffee Cantata number 211, the Berlin Chamber Orchestra, with Peter Schreier tenor, Edith Mathis soprano, and Siegfried Lorenz was the baritone in that performance. 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Well, hello there. I'm Gail Parmley. I do hope Tuesday is treating you well so far. And if you visited the Maine Public Online store recently, you should check it out. There's lots there to show your love for Maine Public: hats, mugs, tanks, hoodies, merch from your favorite shows, and a new special collection that those of us here on Maine Public Classical are excited about. 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Partly sunny today, showers and storms possible this afternoon. Some of those storms capable of gusty winds and small hail. 70s in the north and mountains, mid to upper 80s in the south and central Maine. Got some music now by Gabrielle Fauré. Here is Yo-Yo Ma and Catherine Stott.

From their CD, Merci, that was Yo-Yo Ma and Catherine Stott performing an Andante by Gabrielle Fauré on Maine Public Classical's Daybreak. At the Montreal Symphony Orchestra now with Rossini's The Silken Ladder Overture.

The Silken Ladder Overture by Rossini, that was Charles Dutoit leading the Montreal Symphony Orchestra in that performance on Maine Public Classical's Daybreak. The MSO and its current music director have agreed to stay together. Raphael Payare, who has led the orchestra since 2021, did extend his contract by 5 years, and that means he will be with the ensemble right through the 2031-32 season. The Venezuelan-born conductor trained in his home country's El Sistema program and is the orchestra's ninth music director in its 91-year history. Here's a string quartet by Boccherini.

0: 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Well, hello there. I'm Gail Parmelee. Coming up musically in the 8 o'clock hour, I have a concerto by Foch to share with you, something from Frank Bridge, Dvorak before the end of the hour, and Elgar coming up next. Well, the weather is getting very summer-like over the next couple of days, and I thought it was a good time to share a sleep doctor's recommendation about our bedroom temperature, and our bedroom temperature could make or break a good night's rest. Dr. Brian Chen with the Cleveland Clinic recommends keeping our rooms between 60 and 67 degrees. He says avoid caffeine and sugary foods, of course, close to bedtime, as both can raise body temperature. Because when we're too hot, we tend to sweat and toss and turn a lot. And, of course, we end up feeling less rested when we wake up.
1: Hear folk melodies, dances, and divertimenti, including a work by the recent Pulitzer Prize-winning composer Gabriella Lanafranc, this week on Main Stage. I'm your host, Emily Duncan Wilson, and I hope you'll join me for an evening with the Jasper String Quartet from this past summer's Bowdoin International Music Festival. That's this Wednesday at 8 on Main Stage.
0: Partly sunny today, showers and storms possible this afternoon. Some of those could contain gusty winds and small hail. 70s in the north and mountains, mid to upper 80s in the south and central Maine. 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

Elgar's famous Pomp and Circumstance, March No. 1. That was the London Philharmonic Orchestra on Maine Public Classical's Daybreak. By the way, congrats to all grads of 2026, whether you're graduating high school or college. Congratulations. And I have been seeing lots of commencement speeches from colleges popping up in my social media feeds. And I got to say that even at my age, I find them very inspiring. And I do have an amazing graduation story coming up at the end of my program to share with you. So stick around for that just before 10 o'clock. Right now, a cello sonata by Frank Bridge.

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cellist Natalie Klein and pianist Christian Ely Hadlin serenading us this morning with that cello sonata in D minor. It's a composition by Frank Bridge on Maine Public Classical. Contributing listeners make Daybreak possible with help from Corporate Circle member Lee Automals, a steadfast supporter of public media in Maine for today and tomorrow. Hello there. I'm Gail Parmalee. Thank you so much for being here this morning and making Maine Public Classical part of your Tuesday. Maine Public, by the way, is a media sponsor of An Evening with Pulitzer Prize-winning historian Alan Taylor. The event is coming up Wednesday. That's tomorrow. It starts with a talk at First Parish Church in Portland, and then after the talk, guests can explore the Maine Historical Society's Pathways to Freedom exhibition. Maine Public members are eligible for a ticket discount, and you can learn more at mainepublic.org. Just visit the community section of the website. Partly sunny, showers and storms possible this afternoon, some capable of gusty winds and small hail. 70s in the north and mountains, mid to upper 80s in the south and central Maine. Two dialogues with Postscript. This is the Morning Serenade from that composition by Valentin Silvestrov.

Well, we'd celebrate the morning with a couple of compositions. That one was Birds About the Morning Air by Thomas Pitfield. That was tenor James Gilchrist and pianist Nathan Williamson. And before that, Morning Serenade from Valentin Silvestrov's Two Dialogues with Postscript, performed by Hélène Grimaud and the Camerata Salzburg. Speaking of Hélène, you know, she discovered the piano almost by accident. Her parents had tried sports, dance, and other activities to help her find focus. And at 7, they finally brought her to a music class where she touched the keys for the very first time. And the teacher told her father she was gifted. Hélène says she knew instantly it was an encounter that would shape the rest of her life. And I'm sure glad she did. Here is a concerto now for trumpet, 2 oboe strings, and continuo by Foch.

Trumpeter John Wilbraham and the Academy of St. Martin in the Fields with Foch's Concerto for Trumpet, Two Oboe Strings and Continuo in D Major on Maine Public Classical's Daybreak. Five Bagatelles by Dvorak.

0: A whole family of Moreaux there. Edgar, David, Raphael, and Jeremy bringing us Five Bagatelles by Dvorak on Maine Public Classical. Good morning. Welcome to Daybreak. I'm Gail Parmley, here for about another hour. I've got Haydn's 26th Symphony on the way. Also something from Hummel, a bit of Schumann, and even Schubert. Next. Well, get this. Welding students in Frenchville are crafting a 20-foot Acadian star to welcome visitors to Madawaska this summer. Built from steel salvaged from the former international bridge connecting Madawaska and Edmundston, New Brunswick, the sculpture represents Acadian culture and open arms welcoming visitors. One artist said the piece weighs nearly 3 tons. And it debuts at Madawaska's Acadian Festival this summer. Contributing listeners make Daybreak possible with help from Jip Bay Chamber Concerts and Music School, committed to enriching communities with high-quality performances and music education in Midcoast Maine. 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
1: Next time on the New York Philharmonic This Week, we hear a complete performance of Haydn's oratorio, The Creation. This is Alec Baldwin. I hope that you'll listen with me as Leonard Bernstein conducts the New York Philharmonic.
0: You can tune in Thursday evening at 8 here on Maine Public Classical. Partly sunny, showers and storms possible this afternoon. Some storms capable of gusty winds and small hail. 70s in the north and mountains, mid to upper 80s in the south and central Maine. 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And 99.7, Waterville. 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

Emmanuel Lax, Yo-Yo Ma, Rebecca Young, Edgar Meyer, and Pamela Clark with the fourth movement from Schubert's Trout Quintet on Maine Public Classical's Daybreak. The Penobscot Marine Museum's kicking off its new season with an opening reception this Thursday. The event runs from 4 to 6 in the afternoon and features light refreshments, conversation, and a first look at this year's exhibitions. You can learn more by visiting the community calendar page at mainepublic.org. Here's the Northern Chamber Orchestra with Haydn's 26th Symphony.

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I'm Gail Parmelee, here for a bit longer. Emily Duncan Wilson will be stepping in at 10 o'clock with the Midday Mix. And Maine Public is collecting gently used band instruments for young music students across Maine. Perhaps you have an instrument that's been collecting dust in your attic, closet, or basement. Why not consider donating it to a student who needs it? Donations are accepted at Maine Public's Portland, Bangor, and Lewiston locations right through the 30th of June. Full details are up at mainepublic.org. Just click on Community. Partly sunny, showers and storms possible this afternoon. Some of those are capable of gusty winds and small hail. We're looking at 70s in the north and mountains, mid to upper 80s in the south and central Maine. Something now from Schumann's Kreisleriana. Here's the Brodsky Quartet.

Haydn's Symphony No. 26. That was the Northern Chamber Orchestra and Maine Public Classical. 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

the fourth movement from Schumann's Kreisler Riana. That was the Brodsky Quartet on Maine Public Classical's Daybreak. Here's Howard Shelley and the London Mozart Players with a piano concerto by Hummel

0: Howard Shelley pulling double duty there as soloist and conductor of London Mozart Players. That was Hummel's Piano Concerto in A-flat major on Maine Public Classical's Daybreak. Well, in the 8 o'clock hour, I promised you that I had a graduation story I found quite heartwarming. A commencement speaker at North Carolina State University gave graduates far more than a speech. Businessman Anil Kochhar announced he and his wife would pay off the final year of student loans for all 202 Wilson College of Textiles graduates. The surprise gift honors his late father, who emigrated from India to study textiles at NC State back in the 1940s, and he says his father believed anything is possible. Isn't that wonderful? Contributing listeners make Daybreak possible with help from Premier Level sponsor Ocean View at Falmouth, recognizing the value and lasting impact of classical music in Maine through their leadership support of this service. Well, I'm Gail Parmley. I'll see you tomorrow morning at 6. Emily Duncan Wilson's ready to go with some Ravel, awesome Ascani next hour, some Telemann, and you will explore Fingal's Cave with her on Nature Notes right around 11.
1: For Julian Rocklin, a visit to the Chicago Symphony Orchestra comes with not one, but three musical roles as conductor, violinist, and violist. On the next CSO broadcast, Rocklin plays or conducts music by Mozart, Beethoven, and Tchaikovsky. That's next time with the CSO. I'm Lisa Simeone.
0: That is coming up this evening at 8. 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

Three pieces for brass quintet by the Cuban-American saxophonist and composer Paquito de Rivera. He's currently 77 years old and he's still performing. We heard Axiom Brass in that performance. It's now just about 12 minutes past the hour. It's 10:12 on this Tuesday morning. You're listening to the Midday Mix here on Maine Public Classical. I'm your host, Emily Duncan Wilson, and we'll hear a waltz by Maurice Ravel that captures the glitter of a society that's glamour has faded. We'll hear two pianists, Marta Argerich and Nelson Fiore, perform.

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and Nelson Freire performing Maurice Ravel's La Valse. It's now about 10:24 on this Tuesday morning. It's getting a little toasty out there. I hope you're staying cool wherever you are. I feel like listening to classical music is a good way to ride out this hot May day. 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Have you checked out the Maine online store recently? 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There's a really cute baseball hat. There's a really lovely oversized sweatshirt. And there's mugs with all of our logos on it. So if you are a particular fan of the Midday Mix, there's a mug that just says the Midday Mix. If you love Main Stage, there's one that says Main Stage. If there's anything that you listen to day in and day out or week by week, head to shop.mainepublic.org and see if there's a Maine Public Classical item for you. Late 19th century Italian composer Pietro Maschini's opera Cavalleria Rusticana caused a sensation, and we'll hear the intermezzo from that work now, performed by the National Philharmonic Orchestra.

Gian Andrea Gavazzini, conducting the National Philharmonic Orchestra, performing the beautiful Intermezzo from Pietro Mascagni's 1890 opera, Cavalleria Rusticana. A Telemann Recorder Suite will bring us to 11 o'clock.

New York Michael Schwartz conducting the ensemble Rebel, performing Telemann's Suite for Recorder, Strings, and Basso Continuo in A minor. On the next Maine Calling, tips on saving money in tough economic times. Mainers are known for being frugal, but with gas prices on the rise and inflation sticking around, get tips on how to save money now and in the future. Share your ideas on some penny-pinching habits to help make your dollars go further. 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And Maine Calling is also available as a podcast, so you can also listen wherever you are, whenever you want, wherever you get your podcasts. 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Maine Public Classical is also available at mainepublic.org and on many of the HD2 channels of Maine Public Radio. It just turned 11 o'clock, which means it's time for Nature Notes, where we celebrate the natural world through music. Nature Notes is made possible by contributing listeners, along with Laudholm Trust's Wells Reserve, open every day with 7 miles of trails and nature programs for all ages. A trail map and a calendar can be found at wellsreserve.org. And today I have an early tone poem by Felix Mendelssohn, his Hebrides Overture, also called Fingal's Cave. He visited the Scottish island of Stalfa in 1829, and after seeing the basalt cave called Fingal's Cave, he almost immediately wrote down the main theme to this next piece. We'll hear Leonard Bernstein conduct the New York Philharmonic in this recording.

Felix Mendelssohn's Hebrides Overture, Fingal's Cave. They're performed by the New York Philharmonic with Leonard Bernstein conducting. We'll stay in Scotland for this next piece. It's Amy Beach's Scottish Legend, with a melody similar to a traditional Scottish tune. Hiroko Ishimoto performs.

American composer Amy Beach's Scottish Legend. We heard pianist Hiroko Ishimoto in that performance. It's just about 14 minutes past 11 on this Tuesday morning. 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Thrilled that you are joining me this morning as we travel around Scotland. Well, next we're heading to Venezuela. It's a mix of a Venezuelan dance and a fugue next. The Fuga con Pajarillo by Aldemaro Romero is performed by Sphinx Virtuosi.

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Maine Public is a media sponsor of the Maine Historical Society's Evening with Pulitzer Prize-winning historian Alan Taylor on Wednesday afternoon, or evening, May 20th. Taylor, a Maine native, is featured throughout Ken Burns' The American Revolution. The event will begin with a talk at the First Parish Church in Portland, followed by an opportunity to explore the Maine Historical Society's Pathways to Freedom exhibition. 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Ralph Vaughan Williams' Pastoral Symphony is not actually all that similar to other pastoral symphonies, like Beethoven's Sixth or the Glazunov one that we heard yesterday. He wrote it inspired by his experiences as an ambulance driver in World War I. In contrast to a typical pastoral imagery, this showcases the contemplative, melancholic view of the landscape of war. Vernon Handley conducts the Royal Liverpool Philharmonic Orchestra.

0: A pastoral symphony by Ralph Vaughan Williams. They are performed by the Royal Liverpool Philharmonic Orchestra with Vernon Handley conducting. And we heard soprano soloist Alison Barlow there at the end. You're listening to The Midday Mix here on Maine Public Classical. I'm your host, Emily Duncan Wilson. We'll hear works by Louise Ferranc and William Grant Still coming up in the next hour, in the noon hour, so be sure to stay with us. 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
1: For Julian Rocklin, a visit to the Chicago Symphony Orchestra comes with not one, but three musical roles as conductor, violinist, and violist. On the next CSO broadcast, Rocklin plays or conducts music by Mozart, Beethoven, and Tchaikovsky. That's next time with the CSO. I'm Lisa Simeone.
0: 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Louise Ferranc's Overture No. 2 isn't a prelude to a larger dramatic work like lots of overtures are. It contains the drama in itself. We'll hear Christoph Koenig lead the European Soloists of Luxembourg.

The European Soloists of Luxembourg performing Louise Ferenc's Overture No. 2, starting off this noon hour on this Tuesday afternoon now. We'll hear Ferenc's Symphony No. 2 tomorrow on the Midday Mix, so be sure to tune back in tomorrow. You're listening to the Midday Mix today on Tuesday. I'm your host, Emily Duncan Wilson. Thank you so much for making Maine Public Classical a part of this pretty toasty Tuesday. William Grant Still composed his third folk suite in the mid-1960s, and this folk suite was inspired by Peruvian folk music, and it features several indigenous Incan themes. We'll hear pianist Carol Urbanstivers perform with Sierra Winds.

Sierra Winds and pianist Carol Urban-Stivers performing William Grant Still's Folk Suite No. 3, filled with Peruvian folk melodies. If you're looking to do something on Thursday night, I might suggest going to One Longfellow Square. The Portland Jazz Orchestra is performing starting at 8, but it's featuring the Westbrook High School Jazz Ensemble. That is Thursday, May 21st at 8 p.m. at One Longfellow Square. If you want more details or if you want to get some tickets, head to mainpublic.org and click on Community. We'll hear a Chopin scherzo next that Robert Schumann said was, quote, overflowing with both tenderness, boldness, love, and contempt.

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It's that time of year. I mean, we're always celebrating the love of music, but right now we are collecting gently used band instruments for young musicians across Maine as a part of our musical instrument drive. If you have an instrument that's been collecting dust in your attic, closet, or cellar, please consider donating it. Instrument donations will be accepted in our Portland, Bangor, and Lewiston locations through June 30th, which is a little bit earlier than last year. For complete details on Maine Public's musical instrument drive, please visit mainepublic.org and click on Community. A Corelli Concerto Grosso is next.

Ensemble 415 performed Arcangelo Corelli's Concerto Grosso No. 4 in D major here on Maine Public Classical. It's just about 12:38 on this Tuesday afternoon. It is May 19th. I hope you're staying cool wherever you are. You're listening to the Midday Mix here on Maine Public Classical, and I'm your host, Emily Duncan Wilson. We'll hear one of my favorite clarinet soloists next. It's Emma Johnson, the British clarinetist. She's performing with the Royal Philharmonic Orchestra in their recording of Irish composer Charles Villiers Stanford's Concerto for Clarinet and Orchestra in A minor.

Charles Villiers Stanford's Clarinet Concerto in A Minor. They're performed by Emma Johnson and the Royal Philharmonic Orchestra. Sir Charles Groves conducted. The top of the hour, coming up, a piece from a ballet about mechanical dolls that's not the Nutcracker. 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Maine Public Classical is also available at mainepublic.org and on many of the HD2 channels of Maine Public Radio. We'll start off this 1 o'clock hour with the Prelude and Mazurka from Léo Delibes' ballet, Coppelia, which honestly is one of my favorites, even with how sort of strange and kooky it is. Pierre Monteux leads the Boston Symphony Orchestra.

The Prelude and Mazurka from Léo Delibes' ballet Coppelia. That was the Boston Symphony Orchestra performing. The ballet features a lot of folk music through dances. That was a Polish mazurka, but there's also some Hungarian czardas, Spanish bolero, and some Scottish giguas. You're listening to the Midday Mix here on Maine Public Classical. I'm your host, Emily Duncan Wilson. Just about 1:07 on this Tuesday afternoon. I'm here in the studio with you until 2, but then at 2, Sarah Tuttle comes in for Head Towards Home, and she'll keep you company until 6 p.m. this evening. Alessandro Marcello's Oboe Concerto is next, with oboe soloist Pamela Pecha performing with the Janáček Chamber Orchestra.

Pam LaPetra was the oboe soloist there, performing Alessandro Marcello's Oboe Concerto in C minor with the Janacek Chamber Orchestra. 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
1: By Olivia Belli, called Lumina Luminis, and it's meant to represent the emotional journey that an astronaut experiences, preparing for and going into space. We'll hear Anna Lapwood as the organ soloist.

Recent friends of the Kochmar organ soloist Anna Lapwood. They're performing Olivia Belli's Limina Luminis. Georges Bizet's Symphony in C major is next.

0: Written when he was just 17 years old while studying with Charles Gounod at the Paris Conservatoire, that was Georges Bizet's C major symphony. Jesus Lopez Cobos conducted the Cincinnati Symphony Orchestra.
1: Wynton Marsalis says there's a basic point to the blues. Life brings hard times. We can use sound and groove to acknowledge and release those troubles. Join us for a concert in Minneapolis as the Minnesota Orchestra plays the Blues Symphony by Wynton Marsalis on the next performance today from 8 p.m.
0: And you can enjoy a performance today starting at 6 p.m. this evening. Hear folk melodies, dances, and divertimenti, including a work by the recent Pulitzer Prize-winning composer Gabriella Lena Frank, this week on Main Stage. I'm your host, Emily Duncan Wilson, and I hope you'll join me for an evening with the Jasper String Quartet from this past summer's Bowdoin International Music Festival. That's this Wednesday at 8 on Main Stage. 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I'm your host, Emily Duncan Wilson, handing things over to Sarah Tuttle, who's ready to go in the studio with her show, Head Towards Home. I hope you have a cool, as you can, rest of your afternoon.

Music by Johann Strauss I, father of Johann Strauss II. That was a Furioso Galop. Lisa Batyashvili was the featured violinist. Nikolaus Rashvili led the Berlin Radio Symphony Orchestra. Johann Strauss I's Furioso Galop. 4 minutes past 2 o'clock on this Tuesday afternoon. You're tuned in to Head Towards Home here on Maine Public Classical. I'm Sarah Tuttle. Later in the hour, music from an opera by Anton Arensky, inspired by an ancient Indian story. You'll hear a concertante for flute, clarinet, and orchestra by Franz Danzi, featuring a pair of brothers as soloists as well. Here now is a sonata for violin and piano by Arthur Foote. Kevin Lawrence is the featured violinist, and he's joined by pianist Eric Larson.

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A sonata for violin and piano by composer Arthur Foote. That was violinist Kevin Lawrence and pianist Eric Larson in performance there. You're tuned in to Head Towards Home here on Maine Public Classical. I'm Sarah Tuttle. Thanks so much for tuning in and joining me. 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We are celebrating the love of music by collecting gently used band instruments for young music students across Maine. If you perhaps have an instrument that's been collecting dust in your attic or your closet or your cellar, long dormant since your marching band or student orchestra days, please do consider donating it. The access to these instruments can make a big difference in the lives of young Maine musicians. Instrument donations will be accepted in our Portland, Bangor, and Lewiston locations through June 30th. For complete details on Maine Public's musical instrument drive, please visit mainepublic.org and click on Community. And thank you.

introduction from an opera written in 1903 by Anton Arensky that's not very often performed. Nal and Damayanti is a Russian opera based on mythology from ancient India. It's a story taken from the ancient epic Mahabharata. It tells the story of King Nal and Princess Damayanti and their tried and tested love. We heard the introduction to Nal and Damayanti performed today by Vasily Sinaisky and the BBC Philharmonic. Thanks so much for tuning in to Head Towards Home here on Main Public Classical. We hear a pair of virtuosic brothers next, soloists Anthony and Damar McGill on clarinet and flute in this concertante by Franz Donsi. Ellen Tinkham leads the Chicago Youth Symphony Orchestra.

0: Brothers and musicians, featured soloists there, clarinetist Anthony McGill and flutist DeMar McGill. Alan Tinkham led the Chicago Youth Symphony Orchestra in that concertante for flute, clarinet, and orchestra by Franz Danzi. You're tuned in to Head Towards Home here on Maine Public Classical. I'm Sarah Tuttle. Music by George Butterworth coming up in this next hour of music. Xavier Philippe is the cello soloist in a concerto by Marie Jaël. And you'll hear a series of dances from the Slovakian tradition as well by Alexander Mwajus. All that's coming up and more here on Head Towards Home, which is made possible by you, our contributing listeners, and by Maine Turnpike Authority, reminding motorists that rear-end crashes happen in seconds, so giving space keeps everyone safer.
1: Hear folk melodies, dances, and divertimenti, including a work by the recent Pulitzer Prize-winning composer Gabriella Lena Frank, this week on Main Stage. I'm your host, Emily Duncan Wilson, and I hope you'll join me for an evening with the Jasper String Quartet from this past summer's Bowdoin International Music Festival. 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
0: Excited to hear a bit more of Miss Frank's music. You can also look forward to an opera of hers called El Último Sueño de Frida y Diego, based on the lives of Frida Kahlo and Diego Rivera, coming up on Saturday Afternoon Opera in a couple of weeks. So you'll get a chance to hear a bit more of her sound at that point. As far as the weather goes, this afternoon it's mostly cloudy skies in northern Maine with more sunshine elsewhere. Temperatures on the high side today, ranging from the low 70s in north and down east Maine, nearing the low 90s in parts of York County. This evening, partly cloudy skies are expected with evening lows in the 50s and low 60s. There are going to be some isolated showers, and you might hear a rumble of thunder here and there as well. Tomorrow, partly sunny skies are expected with more spotty showers and thunderstorms, highs in the 70s and into the 80s. 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Maine Public Classical is also available at mainepublic.org and on many of the HD2 channels of Maine Public Radio. Here now is pianist Andras Schiff in the fourth French suite of Johann Sebastian Bach.

The fourth French suite of Johann Sebastian Bach, performed there by pianist Andras Schiff. We hear next a suite for large orchestra by Slovak composer Alexander Mwasis. These are the Gemer dances, named for the Gemer region of southern Slovakia. The folk influence is very prominent in these dances. Andrei Leonard leads the Czechoslovak Radio Symphony Orchestra of Bratislava in the Gemer dances of Alexander Mwasis.

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The Gemäer Dances of Alexander Moisius, a suite for large orchestra based on folk tunes and themes from the Gemäer region of southern Slovakia. That was Andrei Leonard leading the Czechoslovak Radio Symphony Orchestra of Bratislava. 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Maine Public is a media sponsor of the Maine Historical Society's Evening with Pulitzer Prize-winning historian Alan Taylor, taking place on Wednesday evening, May 20th. Taylor, a Maine native, is featured throughout Ken Burns' The American Revolution. The event will begin with a talk at the First Parish Church in Portland, followed by an opportunity to explore the Maine Historical Society's Pathways to Freedom exhibition. Maine Public members are eligible for a discount on tickets to the event. For details, please visit mainepublic.org and click on Community. Here now is an orchestral piece by George Butterworth that gets its title from a beloved collection of poetry by A.E. Housman. This is A Shropshire Lad. Sir Neville Mariner leads the Academy of St. Martin in the Fields.

Music for the orchestra by composer George Butterworth, his piece A Shropshire Lad. Sir Neville Mariner led the Academy of St. Martin in the Fields. Thanks for tuning in to Head Towards Home here on Maine Public Classical. Marie Jaille's Cello Concerto in F Major next. Xavier Philippe is the cello soloist. Evry Niquet leads the Brussels Philharmonic.

0: Marie Jaël's Cello Concerto in F Major, featuring soloist Xavier Philippe, Hervé Niquel at the Brussels Philharmonic. You're tuned in to Head Towards Home here on Maine Public Classical. I'm Sarah Tuttle. I feel very spoiled because I get to share two of my favorite, unabashedly romantic works with you in this next hour. You'll hear Leonard Bernstein leading the Vienna Philharmonic in the Adagietto from Mahler's Symphony No. 5, and Horacio Gutierrez is the soloist in Rachmaninoff's second piano concerto. You'll also hear a solo performance from guitarist Raphael Feuillatre and a little saltarello performed by the ensemble Hesperus. Head Towards Home is made possible by you, our contributing listeners, and by the Marvin Design Gallery by Eldridge Lumber in Portland, a Marvin retailer providing windows and doors committed to helping people live well in their homes.
1: 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On the next CSO broadcast, Rocklin plays or conducts music by Mozart, Beethoven, and Tchaikovsky. That's next time with the CSO. I'm Lisa Simeone.
0: You can tune in and enjoy the Chicago Symphony Orchestra this evening at 8 o'clock, following performance today with Valerie Kaler. 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

A set of variations on a theme of Fernando Sor, the variations by Miguel Llobet Soles. You heard guitarist Rafael Foyatra in performance there. It's 4:10 on this Tuesday afternoon. You're tuned in to Head Towards Home. I'm Sarah Tuttle. Really looking forward to sharing this next piece with you. It's Rachmaninoff's second piano concerto. I don't just love this piece because of the beautiful melodies contained within it, but because it's a really important symbol. It's really an illustration of an important comeback in the life of a very important composer. Rachmaninoff had been struggling after a very heavily criticized premiere of his first symphony. He fell into a deep clinical depression and really lost his confidence and suffered an enormous creative block. He sought out help in the form of psychologist Dr. Nikolai Dahl, and he made his way through this personal crisis and this creative crisis. He found his way through and created this piece that he ultimately dedicated to his beloved Dr. Dahl. This is the second piano concerto of Rachmaninoff, a wonderful comeback story in the form of music. Pianist Horacio Gutierrez is the soloist. Lauren Mazel leads the Pittsburgh Symphony Orchestra.

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OceanViewRC.com.

Sergei Rachmaninoff's Piano Concerto No. 2, not only a beautiful piece, but a wonderful testament in music history about how even the most creative of people can go through difficult times. Rachmaninoff himself suffered a period of depression before writing that concerto we just enjoyed, but with some help, he managed to find his way through the depression and the creative block and return to music making, proof that all of us could use a bit of help from time to time. Horacio Gutierrez was the piano soloist in that concerto No. 2. Lauren Mazel led the Pittsburgh Symphony Orchestra. 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I'm Sarah Tuttle. 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And thank you. Here's Leonard Bernstein leading the Vienna Philharmonic in the beloved Adagietto from the Symphony No. 5 of Gustav Mahler.

The Adagietto from Mahler's Symphony No. 5, one of those pieces, if left to my own devices, I could just sit and indulge in a good cry through. Leonard Bernstein led the Vienna Philharmonic.

0: an anonymously composed saltarello performed there by Hesperus. You're tuned in to Head Towards Home here on Maine Public Classical. I'm Sarah Tuttle. Just ahead, our stage and screen selection for the evening. Performances from the Voce Quartet and the Seattle Symphony Orchestra on the way, and more coming up. I hope you'll stay tuned.
1: Next time on the New York Philharmonic This Week, we hear a complete performance of Haydn's oratorio, The Creation. This is Alec Baldwin. I hope that you'll listen with me as Leonard Bernstein conducts the New York Philharmonic.
0: That's the New York Philharmonic, which you can tune in and enjoy Thursday evening at 8 o'clock here on Maine Public Classical. 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Maine Public Classical is also available at mainepublic.org and on many of the HD2 channels of Maine Public Radio. 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

The overture from Gilbert and Sullivan's operetta HMS Pinafore, in which a lowly sailor falls for the captain's daughter and their forbidden romance is turned on its head when social structures are also turned on their heads. Like many operettas by Gilbert and Sullivan, it's actually a social commentary on the social and political constraints of Victorian society. HMS Pinafore Overture, performed today by the Ohio Light Opera Orchestra, led by J. Lynn Thompson, music there by Sir Arthur Sullivan. The overtures of Gilbert and Sullivan are in the spotlight this week on stage and screen, so be sure to tune in tomorrow at 5 o'clock to hear what might come next. You're tuned in to Head Towards Home here on Maine Public Classical. I'm Sarah Tuttle. Enrico Bronzi is the cello soloist with the Academic Philharmonic of Verona in this sixth cello concerto of Luigi Boccherini.

Luigi Boccherini's sixth cello concerto featuring soloist Enrico Bronzi. He was joined by the Academic Philharmonic of Verona. Music next for Harp and Strings by Marcel Tournier. This is his suite number one. You'll hear harpist Emmanuel Cesson with the Voce Quartet.

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Harpist Emmanuel Cesson featured there in the first suite of Images, Little Pieces by Marcel Tournier. Thanks for tuning in to Head Towards Home here on Maine Public Classical. We enjoy music next from the Grand Canyon Suite of Freddie Groffé. This is Sunset. Gerard Schwartz leads the Seattle Symphony Orchestra.

Sunset from the Grand Canyon Suite of Ferdy Groffé. That was Gerard Schwartz leading the Seattle Symphony Orchestra. Jakob Slachter is the horn soloist in this first concerto by Mozart next. He performs with the Concertgebouw Chamber Orchestra.

The first horn concerto of Mozart there, Jakob Slachter as soloist. He was joined by the Concertgebouw Chamber Orchestra. Next, a performance from the great Vladimir Horowitz in a sonata in E-flat by Franz Joseph Haydn, here on Head Towards Home.

0: the late great Vladimir Horowitz in a sonata by Franz Josef Haydn. You've been listening to Head Towards Home here on Maine Public Classical. I'm Sarah Tuttle. Thanks so much for joining me. I hope you'll stay tuned for more great music.
1: For Julian Rocklin, a visit to the Chicago Symphony Orchestra comes with not one, but three musical roles as conductor, violinist, and violist. On the next CSO broadcast, Rocklin plays or conducts music by Mozart, Beethoven, and Tchaikovsky. That's next time with the CSO. I'm Lisa Simeone.
0: You can enjoy the Chicago Symphony Orchestra this evening at 8 o'clock following performance today with Valerie Kaler. This week's songbook program features hidden gems from French female composers. Soprano Anaïs Constance is featured in Océane, a symphonic poem for voice and orchestra by Marie Jaël, and mezzo Kitty Whatley performs La Flûte de Jade, the Jade Flute, a group of songs by Marguerite Canel on translations of ancient Chinese poetry. You'll also hear bucolic music by Thompson and Pizzetti, Lieder by Brahms, and more this week on Songbook, Saturday at 11 on Maine Public Classical. As we head into the evening, partly cloudy skies are expected with a few isolated showers and thunderstorms. Tonight's lows will be mostly in the 60s across the state. More muggy conditions tomorrow with partly sunny skies and some spotty showers and thunderstorms continuing. Highs ranging from the low 70s into the upper 80s, north to south. 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
2: Wynton Marsalis dreamed of this sound for decades. Starting in high school, he imagined combining the blues with a full symphonic sound. It took 30 years, but that long-held dream became a reality in his Blues Symphony. Marsalis says there's a basic truth to the blues. Life is hard. Things are going to get rough. But the blues, he says, that's how you feel that pain. Acknowledge it. Cry about it. Live through it. And when you get through it, it's time to dance. From APM, American Public Media, this is Performance Today. I'm Valerie Kaler. The Blues Symphony by Wynton Marsalis from a concert in Minneapolis ahead this hour.
3: Live from NPR News in Washington, I'm Ryland Barton. The Trump administration is defending its plan for a $1.8 billion anti-weaponization fund. As NPR's Tom Dreisbach reports, the administration says it'll consider giving financial restitution to defendants who assaulted police during the January 6, 2021 Capitol riot.
4: Trump administration officials say people who believe the government was weaponized against them should apply for taxpayer-funded restitution through the Justice Department's upcoming anti-weaponization fund. And officials would not rule out making payments to Trump supporters who violently assaulted police during the January 6th attack on the Capitol. Vice President J.D. Vance told reporters they would evaluate applications on a case-by-case basis.
5: We're trying to compensate people where the book was thrown at them, they were mistreated by the legal system.
4: Democrats have condemned the initiative, calling it a slush fund for Trump's allies. Tom Dreisbach, NPR News.
3: Congress is considering a new annual fee for electric vehicle owners to help pay for the nation's highways. The proposal is part of the House of Representatives' Surface Transportation Bill. As NPR's Camilla Domonoske reports, EV advocates object that the fee is unreasonably high.
6: The current draft of the highway bill includes an annual EV registration fee of $130 to increase over time to $150. The nation's highway system is partly funded by a gasoline tax, although for many years, that flat tax has not been high enough to cover costs. Because EVs do not need gasoline, EV drivers don't contribute toward highways at all. A small problem for now, but one that will grow as more EVs hit the road. EV advocates acknowledge the need for all drivers to pitch in toward highways, but protest that the House bill's proposed fee would be nearly twice what the average driver pays in gas taxes. Camila Domonoske, NPR News.
3: The death toll from the ongoing Ebola outbreak in the Democratic Republic of Congo has risen to 131, according to local health authorities. As NPR's Jonathan Lambert reports, more than 500 people are suspected to be sick because of the outbreak.
7: On Tuesday, the head of the World Health Organization said he is deeply concerned about the scale and speed of this outbreak. A rarer species of the Ebola virus, called Bundibugyo, is behind it. Standard field tests often miss this virus, and it's likely that it's been spreading in the region for weeks under the radar. At least one American, a doctor who is working in DRC, tested positive and is experiencing symptoms. The risk to the U.S., however, is low, as Ebola doesn't spread as easily as an airborne disease like COVID. But the risk to Central Africa is high. Because it's a rarer species, there are no approved treatments or vaccines for the virus that's spreading. Jonathan Lambert, NPR News.
3: The NFL is taking the 2030 Super Bowl to Nashville in the Tennessee Titans' new Nissan Stadium. It'll be the first time the game will be held in Music City after a vote from team owners. This is NPR News.
8: With this look at Maine News, I'm Nicole Ogrisco. Investigators from the State Fire Marshal's Office and the Federal Bureau of Alcohol, Tobacco, Firearms, and Explosives say they've conducted more than 150 interviews since a fire and explosion erupted at Robbins Mill in Searsmont last week. They've also started using heavy equipment to move debris as they continue to search for a cause of the fire. Fire Marshal Sean Essler said much of the weekend was spent caring for at least 10 people who were injured, some critically.
9: That work remains a priority for our office as we continue supporting families throughout this tragedy in the coming weeks.
8: Morrill firefighter Andrew Cross died while responding to the fire. A memorial service is planned for him on Friday. Essler said more than 40 fire departments and nearly 300 firefighters responded to the incident. The U.S. Senate voted yesterday to confirm Judge Andrew Benson's appointment as U.S. Attorney for the state of Maine. Benson served as a state district court judge for more than a decade before President Donald Trump nominated him last September. Republican Senator Susan Collins voted to confirm Benson and more than 40 other nominees who were put forward as a group yesterday evening. Independent Senator Angus King had not objected to Benson's nomination during the confirmation process, but he opposed the block of nominees because King's office said the group included many individuals with, quote, highly questionable track records. The Senate also voted to confirm former Lewiston Police Chief David St. Pierre's appointment as U.S. Marshal for the state of Maine. And that's this evening's Maine News for Maine Public. I'm Nicole Ogrisco.
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2: From APM, American Public Media, this is Performance Today. I'm Valerie Kaler, glad to have you along for today's musical adventures and discoveries. On the way this hour, the evolving relationship between soloist and concerto, and sending a love letter into the universe. Right now, let's stop in on a little musical menagerie. The concertino we're about to hear is just that, a mini concerto. The piano is ostensibly the soloist, but everybody in the ensemble takes a turn in the spotlight in true chamber music fashion. Moravian composer Leos Janáček wrote his concertino in 1925, when apparently he came down with a severe case of whimsy. I said menagerie a second ago. That's not quite right. Menagerie implies a curated and contained collection of critters. But Janáček's music is a bit more charmingly chaotic than that. There's no anthropomorphic narrative arc, no moral to the story, just a series of random animal encounters. Listen for a fidgety squirrel in the second movement, right after we hear from one very grumpy hedgehog in the opening movement. Leo Janáček's Concertino for Piano, Horn, Clarinet, and Strings from a concert presented by La Jolla Music Society.

a series of random encounters with animals. The Concertino for Piano, Horn, Clarinet, and Strings by Leos Janáček. That performance from the Conrad Prebys Performing Arts Center was presented by La Jolla Music Society. Thomas Addis was the pianist, with clarinetist Mark Simpson, bassoonist Eleni Katz, Stefan Dorr played horn, Blake Pouliot and Diana Cohen were the violinists, and violist Masumi Per Rostad rounded out that band.

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2: I'm meteorologist Russ Murley. Here's your Tuesday evening and beyond Maine public weather forecast. Partly cloudy skies tonight. There is a slight chance of a shower or thunderstorm. Mid-50s to mid-60s across the state. Westerly winds at 7 to 15. Another unseasonably warm day tomorrow. Partly sunny skies. Spotty showers and thunderstorms, but not everybody will see the raindrops or hear the thunder. Temperatures 70s north, mountains and down east, but 80s elsewhere. Upper 80s across York County. West and northwest winds at 7 to 16. Clearing tomorrow night. Cooler, 35 to 41 north and mountains. 42 to 49 elsewhere. Golden sunshine, cooler on Thursday. 50s north and mountains. Mid-50s to mid-60s elsewhere. Mostly sunny skies expected to round out the week on Friday. Mid-50s to as warm as the upper 60s southern Maine. The weekend looks gorgeous, partly to mostly sunny on Saturday. Mid-50s to mid-60s sunny on Sunday. That's your latest Maine public weather forecast. I'm meteorologist Russ Murley.
1: For composer and trumpeter Wynton Marsalis, there's a basic point to the blues. Life brings hard times. And when you use sound and groove to release those hard times, better times will come. He told our friends at New Classical Tracks that his blues symphony expresses the hard times and their release.
3: The perspective of tragedy is a fact of life, and the optimism that it takes to confront that tragedy first starts with identifying it. And then once you can identify it, you play with it. So it goes through the whole human history of playing, which is close to praying. Figure priesthood, people get dressed up. There's some type of reenactment, right? Any religious ceremony, there's a reenactment of something. You say, these are the values we want to reinforce in the community through reenactment. That's the blues. It's a reenactment.
1: The blues symphony stretches from moments of deep sorrow to rollicking swing and boisterous Afro-Latin dance. But don't let the groove of the music fool you into thinking the blues is simply a band-aid or a way to push reality to the side.
3: Because on the blues, you're not playing like this didn't happen. You're playing like this happened, but I'm still out. And it's ultimate kind of an optimism that's not naive.
1: So let's acknowledge the hard times and then cry and dance to release them. Conductor Christian Macellaro is leading the Minnesota Orchestra in Minneapolis in highlights from the Symphony No. 2, The Blues Symphony by Wynton Marsalis. We'll pick it up from a movement called Swimming in Sorrow.

0: Composer Wynton Marsalis says, quote, "The blues helps you remember back before the troubles on hand and in mind, and they carry you on the wings of angels to a timeless, higher ground." We just heard Wynton Marsalis's symphonic ode to the power of blues from a concert in Minneapolis. Highlights from his Blues Symphony, beginning with a movement called Swimming in Sorrow, followed by Danzón y Mambo, Choro y Zamba. Conductor Christian Macellaru led the Minnesota Orchestra in concert. Wynton Marsalis, founder and leader of Jazz at Lincoln Center for nearly 40 years now, recently announced that he intends to step down as artistic director in July of 2027. He'll continue to advise through June of 28 and then retain a perpetual board position, serving as institutional memory and insight. Marsalis says he's looking forward to identifying the next generation of leadership for Jazz at Lincoln Center. In a moment, the fondest of farewells. 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
1: Hear folk melodies, dances, and divertimenti, including a work by the recent Pulitzer Prize-winning composer Gabriella Lanafranc, this week on Main Stage. I'm your host, Emily Duncan Wilson, and I hope you'll join me for an evening with the Jasper String Quartet from this past summer's Bowdoin International Music Festival. That's this Wednesday at 8 on Main Stage.
0: In November of 2022, composer Joan Tower lost her husband, Jeff, after 50 years together. She said her life fell apart. She felt unsafe, vulnerable. In the days and weeks and months that followed, Tower found comfort in four very specific things. Friends who kept her company, a jigsaw puzzle that provided distraction, and served as a metaphor for putting the pieces of her own broken life back together. Playing the piano, she found great order and organization in playing the music of Bach, Beethoven, and Chopin. She could not wait to get to the piano every day. And eventually, writing music. When her own compositions finally started coming again, she wrote this next piece in honor of her husband, Jeff. Very short piece, just 2.5 minutes, for 50 years of marriage. This is Love Letter by Joan Tower. Pianist Kara Huber in concert in Interlochen, Michigan.

0: Love Letter by Joan Tower, written in honor of her husband Jeff, who died in 2022. We heard it played by pianist Kara Huber in concert in Interlochen, Michigan. For most of her adult life, Joan Tower has had a strict daily composition schedule, but understandably, that fell by the wayside after the death of her husband. She said that for the first time in 60 years, she could not focus or compose. Everything dried up. Her confidence was gone. Tower was able to play the piano, and she found great comfort in the structured musical spaces of other composers. And when she eventually did return to composing, she found that her style had changed. Several of her recent works are also directly inspired by her late husband, including her new saxophone concerto and her string quartet. 87 years old, composing from the heart, American composer Joan Tower. All of our programming, by the way, is only possible because listeners support our local public radio stations. 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I'm Valerie Kaler. 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

Violinist Randall Gooseby was 16 years old when he first studied this violin concerto by Samuel Barber. When he returned to it a decade and a half later, he said it was interesting to see the choices he'd made years ago. A particular fingering that was exactly right for teenage Randall no longer fits. Ooh, I was onto something here, but then over there, why did my teachers let me do that? From APM, American Public Media, this is Performance Today. I'm Valerie Kaler. Randall Gooseby knows that his perspective on the Barber Concerto will continue to evolve with each performance. We've got a snapshot of one recent interpretation on the way. Here's a little Barber chamber music to whet your appetite for that concerto. The second movement from the Cello Sonata by Samuel Barber. Isita Kanemason plays piano, her brother Sheku Kanemason playing the cello, from their album called Muse.

It begins slowly, gently, sweetly, and picks up quite a bit of energy along the way. That was the second movement from the Cello Sonata by American composer Samuel Barber, a piece he wrote in 1932. That recording by musical siblings, cellist Sheku Kanemason and pianist Isita Kanemason. From an album they made in 2021, we heard one movement of that Barber Sonata. Barber's violin concerto still to come this hour. From APM, American Public Media, this is Performance Today, taking you to concerts around the world. I'm Valerie Kaler. On the way this hour, Dances with Birds, and a violin concerto that manages to be both soft-edged and razor-sharp. Right now, it's music by Samuel Coleridge Taylor, an African-British composer of the late 1800s, early 1900s. He lived most of his short life in London, toured this country three times, invited to the White House by Teddy Roosevelt, only 37 years old when he died of pneumonia. So he did not write a ton of music, but what he did compose includes some real treasures. Here's a piece he wrote at the age of 23, The Ballade for Orchestra by Samuel Coleridge Taylor.

0: Music written in 1898 by African-British composer Samuel Coleridge Taylor, his Ballade for Orchestra. We heard it from a concert at Walk Festival Hall, right at the base of the ski lifts in Teton Village, Wyoming. Conductor Christian Reif led the Grand Teton Music Festival Orchestra. You can hear that ballade again on the PT page, where complete audio of all our shows is available online for 30 days after broadcast. We also now have so many musical resources for kids and families, including what we call Class Notes. 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Class Notes, check them out, one of the many musical features for young people online at yourclassical.org. In a moment, check out the moves on that sandhill crane and other flights of fancy dancing. This is APM's Performance Today.
1: I'm meteorologist Russ Murley. Here's your Tuesday evening and beyond Maine public weather forecast. Partly cloudy skies tonight. There is a slight chance of a shower or thunderstorm. Mid-50s to mid-60s across the state. Westerly winds at 7 to 15. Another unseasonably warm day tomorrow. Partly sunny skies. Spotty showers and thunderstorms, but not everybody will see the raindrops or hear the thunder. Temperatures 70s north, mountains and down east, but 80s elsewhere, upper 80s across York County. West and northwest winds at 7 to 16. Clearing tomorrow night, cooler, 35 to 41 north of mountains, 42 to 49 elsewhere. Golden sunshine, cooler on Thursday, 50s north of mountains, mid-50s to mid-60s elsewhere. Mostly sunny skies expected to round out the week on Friday, mid-50s to as warm as the upper 60s southern Maine. The weekend looks gorgeous, partly to mostly sunny on Saturday, mid-50s to mid-60s, sunny on Sunday. That's your latest Maine public weather forecast. I'm meteorologist Russ Murley.
0: When it's time to impress, birds really know how to do it, through dance. For example, the male red-capped manakin bends his head down so his bright yellow thighs are on full display, and then he scurries his feet side to side across the branch in an incredible moonwalk impression. Male sandhill cranes attract attention by stretching their wings and throwing clumps of dirt into the air. Once they've attracted a partner, sandhill cranes begin their dance with a bow, and then they leap in the air, flapping their wings. I was just watching videos of a Renaissance court dance called a galliard, and I thought, aha, this looks and feels like the human equivalent of one of those avian mating dances. The galliard is athletic and vigorous, as far as court dances go. It involves hopping in patterns from one foot to the other the whole time, except for the occasional giant leap that men were allowed to do in a way to show off for their partners. Even if it didn't attract a partner, anyone who danced the galliard got a pretty dang good leg workout. A composer aptly named William Byrd wrote several pieces he called galliards. This one follows directly after a pavane, another popular dance of the time. Pianist Vadim Kolodenko in concert in St. Paul, Minnesota, playing the first pavane and galliard by William Byrd.

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0: Two dances from the English Renaissance. The first, Pavane and Galliard by William Byrd. Pianist Vadim Kolodenko gave that performance in the Mayor's Concert Hall at McAllister College in beautiful St. Paul, Minnesota, a concert presented by the Frederic Chopin Society. Vadim Kolodenko was born in Kyiv, Ukraine, in 1986. He took piano lessons first at home there in Kyiv and then in Moscow. His big breakthrough came in 2013 when he won first prize, the gold medal, at the Cliburn Piano Competition in Fort Worth, Texas. Audiences in Fort Worth loved him so much. He felt so at home there, he actually lived in the Fort Worth area for several years. Now he lives in Luxembourg, turning 39 this year and playing concerts all around the world. Pianist Vadim Kolodenko. So happy to share music with you here every day. 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
1: 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On the next CSO broadcast, Rocklin plays or conducts music by Mozart, Beethoven, and Tchaikovsky. 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I'm Lisa Simeone.
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0: Back in the 1930s, American composer Samuel Barber was commissioned to write a violin concerto. Soap magnate Samuel Fells, as in Fells Naphtha Soap, wanted a concerto for his son. As the work was being created, the son asked to see the progress so far. He was disappointed because it was so lyrical, so sweet, not nearly flashy enough to show off his nimble fingers. So he asked Barber to spice it up some, and Barber responded with this.

The son then said it was far too difficult, unplayable even. And for the last 90 years, violinists have been proving him wrong. Here's one delightful example. Violinist Randall Goosby knocks it out of the park with Ryan Bancroft and the German Symphony Orchestra at the Philharmonie in Berlin, the Violin Concerto by Samuel Barber.

0: Samuel Barber's Violin Concerto, written in 1939. We heard Randall Gooseby soloing with Ryan Bancroft leading the German Symphony Orchestra at the Philharmonie in Berlin. Randall Gooseby first learned the violin concerto by Samuel Barber when he was 16, and he says that returning to it now as an adult is kind of a trip. He says it's so interesting to look back and see where he put bowings or markings or fingerings. Hey, I was onto something here with that. Or in another place, ugh, why didn't my teachers tell me not to do that? He acknowledges that bodies change and preferences change, and that as a performer, his perspectives on a piece will always be evolving. I love that. I love how each new generation of classical musicians can take a 100 or 300-year-old piece and find something new in it every time they play it, and show us something new as well. We just heard violinist Randall Gooseby sharing his current perspective on the Violin Concerto by Samuel Barber. 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
2: Here's a test. Ask a group of string players to name their favorite violin concerto by Mozart. Chances are, many will entirely ignore the composer's five official ones and respond, the Sinfonia Concertante. Of course, this piece isn't even called a concerto, and it pairs two instruments, the violin and viola, in an equal partnership. And yet, who can argue with melodies like this? On this week's Chicago Symphony Orchestra program, we'll bring you the Sinfonia Concertante in a performance by Julian Rocklin, leading from the viola, and associate concertmaster Stephanie Jung on violin. Also on the program, Rocklin trades viola for violin as he performs Tchaikovsky's Meditation from Memory of a Dear Place. And Rocklin will conduct the orchestra in two works, Beethoven's Overture to the Creatures of Prometheus and Mozart's Linz Symphony. All of that, plus a rare gem by Hindemith, is ahead on this week's CSO program. I'm Lisa Simeone.
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2: Julian Rocklin first appeared with the CSO more than 30 years ago when he was an up-and-coming violin virtuoso.
4: The relationship to the Chicago Symphony started actually back in the 90s, in 92, as I recall, at the Ravinia Festival, where I was playing the Sibelius Violin Concerto. Of course, it's always a huge honor and an incredible joy to return and to work with these phenomenal musicians.
2: Julian Rocklin has since added viola and conducting to his already impressive resume, and he opens our program on the podium with Beethoven's Overture to the Creatures of Prometheus. From a May 2022 concert, Julian Rocklin leads the Chicago Symphony Orchestra in the Overture to the Creatures of Prometheus by Beethoven.